0: as we take you to the movies this weekend from Honeysuckle Rose. 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

0: with a country song, the original Country Gold with Rowdy Yates. 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Three times an hour, we are taking you to the movies. And let me tell you why. The Urban Cowboy motion picture soundtrack went platinum for sales of 1 million copies this weekend in 1980. Now, back then, that was huge. But nobody benefited from it more than the man we will play next, because it was his nightclub that played the primary backdrop for this movie. We will all go to Gilly's next.
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0: a friend by the name of Frank, who checks out the show every single weekend on the Legend 105.5 in Fresno. Had to hear some California kind of country. 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And as long as we are in the Golden State,
1: I would like to hear some Merle Haggard Ramblin' Fever.
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0: Summers on his 35th anniversary tour, and we really should do something to mark that momentous occasion. Got my wheels spinning. I'll let you know later in the show. Tracy Lawrence from the original Country Gold. Rowdy here, taking you to the movies this weekend. And Pure Country wasn't really a blockbuster. Matter of fact, George Strait was the draw. While it did mark George Strait's major motion picture debut as an actor, it really was the music that made that movie. Matter of fact, I'm going to stick my neck out and say, over time, the song we will play next likely took in more cash than the box office ticket window did back in 1995. And while the flick did fade away, Dusty's hit single sure didn't.
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0: step up and stream the Alan Jackson final and farewell concert that happened in Nashville a couple of weeks ago. Looks like it's going to be NBC and Peacock sometime this fall. I'll let you know. Here in the Real World is on the original Country Gold.
1: Brady, what's up, buddy?
0: Hey, man, what are you doing?
1: Sitting around camping with a group of people, man.
0: Very cool.
1: Yeah, I was hoping we could make a request.
0: Sure.
1: What about from Crystal Gayle?

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2: What's your name?
1: Adam.
2: Adam, where are you calling from?
1: McAlpin, Florida.
2: Well, let me say congratulations to you. You are caller number 10. That means you are a winner.
1: All right.
2: And a Rowdy Triple Play prize pack is coming your way, Adam. That includes our full color autograph and our fourth generation car or cooler decal. We're also going to throw in our collectible new look guitar pick for 2026. You are one of the first people to win one.
1: That's terrific.

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5: Judds broke out in a big way when they signed with RCA, but Bert and Ernie had a hand in it too. 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

0: go. Doesn't really sound like a practical plan to me these days. Matter of fact, if you've got the app, I just go ahead and call an Uber. It's Johnny Rodriguez from the original Country Gold.
1: Hey, this is John calling.
0: John, what you doing?
1: Oh, not much. I listen to Tight Fit Jeans by Conway Twitty.
0: Happy to play it. She tried.

0: navigate the house, but I'm a bit of a clean freak. What you gonna do with the cowboy? The original country gold. Rowdy Yates, getting back to more of your requests at 855-697-6939 in just a few. We are at the movies this weekend, and the million sales mark of the Urban Cowboy motion picture soundtrack. A real tipping point. Johnny Lee, Mickey Gilley, and Charlie Daniels, too, who had moderate success up until that point. But his hit single from that movie enjoyed more crossover success than most others on it. That led to much more exposure for Charlie, too. Making an appearance on American Bandstand, that was a big thing. And making appearances on rock radio as well, which meant in a 10-minute period, you would hear him sandwiched in between Rod Stewart and The Knack, which really doesn't sound that bad to me.
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When he came across this young man sewing on a fiddle and playing it hot, and the devil jumped up on a hickory stump and said, boy, let me tell you.

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0: 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John Michael Montgomery, I love the way you love me. 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
1: Hi.
0: Hello there.
1: How are you?
0: Oh, I'm great. What's going on?
1: We're just hanging around the fire. My husband and parents camping in Bay City.
0: What can I play for you?
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1: Hey, what's up, Rowdy?
2: How are you? What's your name?
1: I'm good. I'm Jeremy.
2: Congratulations to you. You are caller number 10. That makes you a winner.
1: All right. Sweet.
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and a major motion picture. We're talking 9 to 5. The original Country Gold takes you to the movies this weekend 3 times an hour, and Dolly Parton is about to punch in. Yeah.

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original Country Gold with Robbie Yates, taking you to the movies this weekend. The Urban Cowboy motion picture soundtrack hit the million sales mark, which was big back then, but it also lit the fuse on the country lifestyle movement. And for millions of people, it just never faded away. Certainly did a lot of good for Mickey Gilley and one of his best buddies, Johnny Lee, who was lucky enough to not only be a mainstay at his club, but he had two hit singles from the album as well. Jerry

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0: difficulty getting anyone in Nashville to record his songs. And that is when Cowboy Jack Clement and a new producer in town by the name of Alan Reynolds said, you know what? Why don't you just record them yourself? Ain't it funny the way things work out? 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
0: From Reba McEntire, I'd be happy to do it. What's your name?
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0: encapsulates the love and friendship. And man alive, did I get a bunch of that last weekend in Michigan. Had a great time with my pals at WATZ and the Michigan Brown Trout Festival. And now we set our sights on our next appearance, which happens in October as we jet our way to Kentucky and the Daniel Boone Festival. That'll be our second time there, too. And I have been assured that our Friday night appearance will include an all-star entertainer. They just haven't told me who that is yet, but they've had some great ones in the past. Plus, our broadcast from the studios of WKDP. I cannot wait.
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0: 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Toby Keith, How Do You Like Me Now? The original country gold.
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knew Kenny Rogers could sing. They were fairly confident he could act, too. The Gambler proved that point, but the Tiffany Network wanted more. Kenny gave it to him with Coward.

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1: This is Trucker Bob coming through again. Listen to you all the time. I'd like to hear Seven Spanish Angels by Ray Charles and Luke Nelson. I really love that song.
0: Oh, I do too.
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0: When you get there, be sure to tell everyone that I said hi.

0: classic country favorite you would like to hear, I would love to hear from you at 855-697-6939. Doug and I have had a lot of fun this weekend playing these great songs from the movies. Urban Cowboy being the focal point and Ann Murray being the lone Canadian who made a contribution to the soundtrack. And she made it stick by winning a Grammy for the song, which, by the way, was facing fierce competition that very same year from another country music-related movie. It was the life story of Loretta Lynn in Coal Miner's Daughter. Could I Have This Dance is coming up next.
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0: phone calls from you a week or two ago, and it was just as much a surprise to me as it was you that I am back on 104.1, 103.7 The Ranch. That's Doug Stone. I thought it was you, and it was on the original Country Gold.
1: Hey, would you play some Waylon Jennings?
0: Well, don't leave me hanging there. Tell me one that you really want to hear.
1: Boys and Crazy.

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Tim McGraw was one of the artists who appeared on the soundtrack. We'll play his big hit single from it next. But, you know, there were other country stars who played a much bigger role in that movie. Vince Gill and Brooks and Dunn, to name a few.

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0: Hank, I will be in Northeast Texas, and I know for a fact my friends at 92.1 Hank FM are all fired up about seeing him at the Arlington Music Hall. 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
1: Hey, Rowdy, how you doing?
0: I am good. What are you up to?
1: Oh, not just too much. Just hanging around on Saturday night listening to you.
0: Very cool.
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0: 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Instant winner.
1: Hi, Rowdy. How you doing?
2: Good. How are you?
1: Good. Am I the 10th caller?
2: You are the 10th caller. Congratulations.
1: Well, thank you.
2: What's your name?
1: Jeanne Milton from Wellington, Missouri.
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1: All right. Sounds great.
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record single on that soundtrack did quite well. Matter of fact, Merle did too, because one of the producers figured out fast that Merle could not only sing, he was Hollywood handsome.

0: got a great podcast, and a week or so ago, he had a chat with Jamie Johnson, who talked a lot about the Grand Ole Opry, its past, its present, and its future. You can find it on his Facebook page at The Real Tracy Lawrence. I See It Now is on the original Country Gold.
1: 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We listen to 103.5 WTCM. And I'm looking to hear a little Juice Newton. My neighbor Gary would have

0: of Pickup Man, Joe Dippy from the original Country Gold and Rowdy Yates, getting into the spirit of our movie theme this weekend. And if you put your nose close to the speaker, you can probably smell the Junior Mints. In just a few, it's the final track we will feature from the Urban Cowboy motion picture soundtrack. And it really helped country singer Kenny Rogers establish himself as the king of the crossover power ballad. The song we will play crossed over from country to the pop charts. It crossed the border and became a huge hit in Canada. And it even performed quite well on the beautiful music charts, which many would not think would be something Kenny would want to brag about, but his accountants beg to differ.
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0: Thunder, Shania Twain's Gotta Know, the original Country Gold with Rowdy Yates, leaving you with one final movie tune from George Strait and Pure Country before we sweep up the popcorn from underneath the seats and get on out of here. What's up next weekend? It's the music of Tracy Lawrence, who is really having the time of his life this summer on his 35th anniversary tour, and even he had no idea how big this thing was going to be. And I bet a lot of you are wondering, does he have the material to make up a supersized salute? And the answer is yes. With 18 songs that hit the country top 10 and 8 number ones, there's a lot of material to pick from.
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1: 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I am certain of that, Leon. 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
1: 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Is this Ranch? Hey, I'm just calling to say y'all play country the way it used to be. Part storytelling, not noise. I get up early for work, and The Ranch is always on.

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1: 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I was driving my daughter to school this morning, and y'all played a song my dad used to play in his truck. Kind of made me smile. Figured I'd call and say thanks.

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1: 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Thanks for everything you guys are playing. 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
1: Tim McGraw, he's just Tim McGraw. 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

0: None of us are strangers to law enforcement. We see officers on bikes as they patrol our parks and pass their vehicles driving down the highway. In many cities, the sirens become part of the daily background noise. But this distant connection quickly becomes more personal when you become the focus of their justice.
1: The moment you are stopped by a police officer, it could be on the street, it could be at a grocery store, it could be on the highway, you are now subject to essentially their commands and compliance. They are in control over your movements. They're in control, essentially, of your freedom. They are what we would call in the custody of the state. And when you're in the custody of the state, what's interesting that most people don't really realize is that the state is responsible for your life. What that means is if, for example, if an officer pulls an elderly lady over, she's really nervous and she has cardiac arrest because of the interaction, the police officer is responsible for

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1: Hi, Ranch. 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
1: Yeah, I just wanted to say thanks. 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He passed a few years back, and hearing them on The Ranch, it brings me a little comfort, not in a sad way, in a good way. I appreciate that more than you know.

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0: Welcome back, everybody, to this portion of Music for the Good Life. I am your host, Tommy Smith. Got a great song coming up. It's a song that if you're a grandparent or a parent, well, you know what this artist is talking about. It's called Squeeze Your Guts Out.

0: That's the one and only Michael Knight, Somebody Spraying. Friends, got to take a break. Be back in just a few minutes. Do not run off.
1: If it feels like we're out to get you, well, we are. Your heart.

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That is by Aaron Partridge and Steve Apparetta. You can call on him.

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The Way Love Should Be. That is by yours truly. That is me, Tommy Smith. Friends, I've got to close out the show. Hope that you enjoyed the music that I played through the show. I want to remind you to join me each and every week, same time, same place, same station, as we bring you more of this music for the good life. Until then, remember that I love you, God loves you, and may God bless you.

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1: I just wanted to say something real quick. I've been listening to The Ranch for a while now, and it just hits different. Brings me back to when my mama used to play 90s country in the kitchen. I hear one of those songs, and it just kind of stops me for a second. Anyway, y'all are doing something right. I don't

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1: I'm just calling to say I love The Ranch, like, for real, love it. 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

And the guy said, well, certainly. He said, well, go stand by that wall. He asked another guy, another patron, hey, do you want to go to heaven when you die? And the guy said, absolutely. He said, go stand by that wall. He asked a third guy, hey, do you want to go to heaven? The guy said, nope. He said, you're kidding. You don't want to go to heaven when you die? And he goes, whoa, time out. I didn't hear you say when you die. I thought you was getting a group together to go right now. We are so diverse here. There's so many denominational backgrounds. And even if you weren't a Christian when you grew up in a certain church, you picked up certain teachings on the topic of heaven. And I just want to clear the air. You know, that's what I've been doing over the last few weeks. Most of you don't get up every day and think about dying. And if you do, I think, isn't that called a hypochondriac? So I don't want this to be a negative and fatalistic type of talk. This is good news. So let's just go with this for just a second. So at death, immediately, we've talked about this, you go to heaven. Now, it's phase one heaven. There's two phases of heaven. And in that, I believe we're going to be in the presence of Christ. I believe we're going to be in the presence of our deceased believing loved ones and friends. And then after that, I don't know how long it's going to be. The believers at Thessalonica, the believers at Corinth, John, when he wrote that, they all believed the rapture was fixing to happen. I mean, they literally got up every day believing that Jesus was going to call them up. All right. And so we'll talk about what our bodies are going to look like, what's going to happen during the rapture, the difference between the rapture, because that is not when Jesus comes, all right? That's when we go. Big difference. And then, of course, we got the judgment seat of Christ. Don't freak out. That's not... If you're a believer, you'll be in the correct line, all right? You will. And I'll talk about that. And then we got the thousand-year reign of Christ. We'll be involved in that. My mama will be involved with that, probably bossing Jesus around. And then we'll get to the new heaven and the new earth, and that'll be a cool spot. The thing that, if you'll just put your mind on this, do you remember what you were taught in Sunday school or your grandmother about Genesis 1, 2, 3, the garden? Ultimately, that's where we're headed. It's just going to be a full circle. God created a beautiful garden and a beautiful earth. So we're just doing a full circle back to that beautiful place where there's no sin, no pain. Why in the heck do we need to be thinking about and talking about the afterlife? Why is it important when people... I hate to keep going back to my mom thing, but somebody told me, you know, we're really sorry that, you know, for the loss of your mom. And I go, why? And just that why is indicative of what they believe about heaven. And I believe some unbelievers ask me that question. And so when I fired back, why? Because to an unbeliever, it's done. It's over. All right? Whatever's in that casket, whatever was done and said before their last breath, it's over. But to us believers, it's like, hey, party time. We're going on. So when we look at and we think about and we talk about heaven, number one, we need to talk about it because there's so much misunderstanding. And I don't know where you're at with your kids and grandkids, but I would be talking about it soon because there's plenty of other dweebs on TikTok and all those other things that are going to give them the wrong description of what happens when people die. All right? I heard this past week somebody just standing firm that there was nothing that happened when you die. And that is just the most depressing thing I've ever heard in my life. So Paul would tell these folks, look here, 1 Thessalonians 4:13. He said, I don't want you to be uninformed, church, brothers and sisters. I don't want you to be uninformed concerning those who are dead, asleep, so that you will not grieve like the rest who have no hope. I need you to know, at least have a basic understanding of what happens to your loved ones when they die. And then I also believe that knowing the truth about the afterlife is going to do what? It's going to comfort us. Let's go back to that verse, and I'll skip down just for a second. But he wanted them in verse 18, I believe it is. Yeah, encourage one another. So we see a lot of that at funerals. We do. I saw a lot of it, you know, over the past month with my mama. But I'm telling you, I just happen to be blessed enough to be saved, to be a believer,
and to have a

0: grasp, because of the way I was brought up, we talked about death. And so it was no shock. It's terrible when people get to the end of their life. They go, well, I don't know. You know, we may not know what to do with the funeral, but we don't really know what's going on with our loved one. I tell you, one of the most awkward things a preacher can walk into is somebody dies, you call me to do their funeral, and I ask you, and you've been with this person your entire life, you're married to them, I ask you about their relationship with the Lord. And you go, I don't know. Well, that cannot be very comforting. And so I just need you to understand that when we talk about heaven, there is a certain level of comfort knowing that your boy that was killed in that automobile accident, he's good. Be comforted. Your brother that just struggled so long with cancer and he passed, he was a believer in Jesus, he's good. He's way better than you are. You're still having to deal with bumblebees, snakes, and goats. There's a great story, and I think I've got time to do it, but do you remember in the Old Testament when David boo-booed with Bathsheba, made a bad choice, and we, you know, preachers can clean that story up all you want to, but it was sexual assault, basically. She couldn't deny the king. So he had Bathsheba come up, and they had relations, and she got pregnant. Well, the child passed away, and I'm telling you, he was a warrior, he was a king, but he had a tender heart. And he had a heart after the Lord. And it wrecked David's world when that baby died. So he went through a period of mourning. But you remember what he finally said when he came and got him? He got up, he washed his face, got something to eat because he had been fasting and just wailing, you know. He was hurt. But he said, he stood up. He said, you know what? The child can't come back to me, but I will go to him someday. Comfort, guys. That is a comfort. Also, I think we need to be talking about all this because if you know enough about the afterlife and believers, you're going to want to tell some folks about it. And so it's very difficult, I know, in some of your jobs to strike up a gospel conversation. But man, when you can, I think it's very important. Why? But why is it important that you talk about heaven and the afterlife? I'll tell you why. H-E-L-L. Because there is a hell. One of the spookiest scriptures is in Luke chapter 16. The time came when the beggar died, and the angels carried him to Abraham's side. That's heaven. The rich man also died and was buried. That is a hopeless statement. But watch. In hell, where he was in torment, he looked up and he saw far away heaven. He saw Lazarus, the beggar. Two things. He looked, but it was too far away. He was not close enough to get into heaven, but he always knew it was there. That regret, that inability to make right a choice about Jesus after you die. Guys, that is why I always use the poor server as an example. The church crowd goes to the Cracker Barrel or to, you know, we have a Chili's ministry team. Don't go in there and act a fool just because they didn't get your order right. I think some of you are more worried about your tea not being sweet enough than where that waitress is going to spend eternity. Man, be nice. Create this environment where people are going to go, what's wrong with you? Well, the reason I'm not upset about the tea or upset about that is because I'm more concerned about your eternity than I am my order. Let me tell you something else, thinking and talking about your loved ones in heaven's going to do. I think we need to do this because a better understanding of the afterlife can prompt us to use our resources well. Now, resources in Scripture can be a lot of things, but you know, you got money, you got time. I remember telling a story a long time ago. He was a very private man, but he was sick, told his wife to go in there, and he had hid some money in a mason jar. It's just wads and wads of $100 bills. And he says, I don't care what the preacher says. I know I'm dying. So if you would, when I die, just go grab that and put it in the attic window and leave the window open so that when I die here at the house and I float past it, I can grab it on the way to heaven. So he died. She did it. 3 days later, she realized, oh, I'm going to go check that money. She went up there and it was still there. Huh. You know what she said? I guess I should have put it in the basement. Matthew 6, don't store up for yourselves treasures on earth, where moths and vermin destroy. Thieves can break in and steal it, but store for yourself treasures in heaven, where moths and the vermin can't destroy it, where thieves can't get to it. Ultimately, Jesus is saying, do an inventory of how you are using the resource of money. Also, time is a big deal. Ephesians 5 has a very pointed statement about the way we use time. It says this, just be careful. Be careful how you live, not as unwise, but as wise. And in verse 16, it says, making the most of every opportunity because the days are evil. You know, that was the big thing on the phone addictions, social media addictions, people having their face in their phones for so many hours a day. Well, how will you explain that? Listen, you ready? At the judgment seat, the Bema seat. Now, I'm going to take you there. That's going to happen after we get raptured out. But we're going to have to give an account of how we spent those resources, especially time. Thinking about the afterlife, thinking about my mama, thinking about my little brother already in heaven. If we'll think about it and talk about it more, I think it's important to do that because we'll get a better understanding of the afterlife once we do that. If we dig into this just a little bit, I think you're going to be able to push through some stuff. You're going to be able to endure some suffering and some hard times just because you know this ain't home. This is not where I'm going to land. This is not where I'm going to always be. I always remember the time. By the way, I just can't drive like I used to long trips, right? I need a hotel between here and Fort Worth. I don't enjoy driving that way anymore. And used to, we drive all the time. I had a speaking engagement in St. Louis. It's on a Friday night, but one of my boys had made All-Stars or something. And big deal. He's a great athlete, quick. He was fun to watch. Well, it was their final championship, and I'm in St. Louis. And I'd already told him, I don't think I can make it. It's, you know. This dumb dad, I coffeed up, I don't do this anymore, I repented, I monstered up, I was up. I get to on the Indian Nation toll road, and I look over in my passenger seat, and there is a horned Hereford bull sitting there. I did not find that unusual, I was so high. I am telling you, I worked so hard to get there. Now, my point is this. If we know there's a worthy goal out there, we can push through a lot. We can get through a lot of hard times, guys. There's nobody in this room that knows that better than a mama that has given birth. Right? Why in the world would you want to do that a second time? A guy gets a small kidney stone, it's the end of the world. It is the absolute, oh my gosh, I don't know how that thing passed through me. Don't tell your wife that. Don't ever say that. These mamas, they'll do it. They'll do it again. I just know, when I think about some of your stories, some of you have some doozies of stories. And it's not stuff necessarily that you have done. It's stuff that's been done to you. And it's impacting your adult life now. And you struggle with certain things, hurts, habits, hang-ups. I just know that in the midst of all of your despair, if you will just look up, this ain't going to last forever. This season you're going through, look up. Know that Jesus has prepared a place for you. And it's going to be okay. So, talking about heaven, I think also if we'll dig into this, we probably can get a better understanding. Once we get a better understanding, it's going to build some excitement. Now, there's some things that are going to happen on the other side of your last breath, right? And so, Paul would tell us this. We now see only a reflection as in a mirror. then we shall see face to face. Who's he talking about? Jesus. For I know in part, and then I shall know fully, even as I am fully known. I know he loops and loops and loops, and Apostle Paul was a little ADD, but here's what it boils down to. I don't know what your plans are in heaven, but we get to see Jesus. You've spent your life thinking about him. You've spent your life running to him. You've spent your life singing about him. Every single song on Sunday mornings point to that moment when ultimately we get to see Jesus. Now, there's beautiful songs today, I get it. But you know, I don't know if y'all remember this one. I do. And you're fixing to age yourself if you remember it too. But you remember this song? Sing the wondrous love of Jesus, sing his mercy and his grace. In the mansions bright and blessed, he'll prepare for us a place. Here it is. When we all get to heaven, what a day of rejoicing that will be. When we all see Jesus, we'll shout and we'll sing the victory. I can remember as a child, even before I got saved, singing that song and knowing, okay, at some point I'm going to face Jesus. And I don't know. I mean, what a fist bump? Chest bump? Man hug? And a lot of people have a lot of different things. You know, there's songs about, you know, will I sing hallelujah? Am I going to dance? Jesus does not want me dancing. All right. Now, I got to throw this in here in case you're new to Crossbrand and you think we might be a little irreverent from the stage. Just remember, I just want to be in heaven when a newly saved racist sees Jesus for the first time. You ain't white. You ain't a white boy. I love it. Now, I said newly saved because, see, they hadn't been sanctified yet, so they just accepted Jesus, and then they go meet him, and they go, wow. And I am telling you, Jesus ain't going to be no white boy. I don't know. He'll be kind of a brown boy. I do know that based on some of the prophecies in the Old Testament, I think he's probably got long hair. Probably got a beard. Probably got a beard. And so I don't know exactly what his glorified body looks like, but it was very similar based on stories in the Gospels to what he looked like on earth. And so what we got is probably not the Jesus with the halo, the lighting around him. Remember that one? Where Jesus is doing one of those glamour shots from the 1980s. I don't think that's Jesus. I think if you get there, some of you, Jesus might just wrestle. You ever thought about that? I'm excited to get to see Christ. Number two, I'm excited doing all this because I get to see my loved ones. And you can go back and look at the last 2 weeks, but I think there's undeniable evidence in the New Testament that says you are going to see and you are going to recognize people that were in your life on earth. You're going to recognize them in heaven. I understand, listen to me, there is still a great mystery in so much of this. So what information we have, I believe that we will see them. And then finally, it's going to be good. Let's get excited about the afterlife and what happens. Because we're not going to be sick anymore. We're going to be well. We're going to be well. I have officially, whatever the hump is, to where your wife has to help you put all your medications together, I'm there. Every time we turn around, I've got an appointment with some doctor. Had the heart deal this week. A hot shot would have worked as good. And we did make the nurse was being snoopy and was eavesdropping. And when Katrina said we should just route the hot shot, the nurse about fell out. She says, I don't have a hot shot, but my mama does, and I know what it is. When every time we turn around, I'm 63 and I'm healthy, I guess, ish, but doctors just love me. They crave my company. or I'm on candid camera. I told that lady the other day, you know, they wrote, you're an invalid when you get out of the vehicle for a procedure. They have people waiting, almost like a Walmart greeter. They're coming at you with a wheelchair. There's nothing wrong with my legs. I can walk. She came at me. I sat down. I forgot. I should have left my hat in the truck. I didn't leave my hat in the car. Anyhow, so they're wheeling me up. And I look like a dweeb. But I don't know what to do with my hat because I got stuff in my lap. We get up there, and so my hat's, you know, I take my hat off, put it over in the corner. Have y'all noticed hospital rooms don't have hat racks? It's kind of rude. And so we get up there, and I put it over in the corner. And, of course, I was still a little sleepy. The nurse said, sir, because, you know, they're going to roll me out. Because, again, they must have done amputated one of my legs or something. I'm walking, but I still got to ride in that stupid chair on the way down. So she said, sir, please don't forget your hat. And I said, ma'am, I would forget my pants quicker than I would forget that hat. I'm not a good sick person. And, you know, you look at life, like my dad right now. I'm glad he's not here, and y'all don't have to tell him this, but in his voice, I noticed yesterday, my dad has gotten old. He's getting a little frail. Our bodies are built now, due to the fall, to decay, to get sick. So there's two kinds of sicknesses that I want you to know that I believe scripturally you're going to be healed from in heaven. Number one, I believe anything physical and emotional, those of you that deal with depression, those of you that have cancer, those of you that have issues that are lifelong lingering illnesses. Philippians 3:21, here it goes. Who by the power that enables him to bring everything under his control will transform our lowly bodies so that they will be like his glorious bodies. Now, I do not believe when we read the word transform there, that means that you're going to be given something maybe completely new. I think that probably the eternal body is going to be very similar to the bodies that we're in right now. That's just me based on different scriptures and research. But I need you to understand, Jesus didn't get sick. And when we get to heaven, when we get into his presence, you're not going to be dealing with that garbage you're dealing with anymore. If you're sitting there and you're 16 years old and you're healthy as a horse, you're probably hard-headed as one too. You have no idea what this old man is talking about right now. But for you folks that live with chronic pain, you people in the health profession, no more. No more sickness. And then finally, you ready? Think about that fourth song we sang today. You know, a lot of people don't think about this, but you're going to be healed spiritually when you get to heaven. Have any of you misbehaved this morning? Always one. Chris pointed to his wife. Not smart. He's supposed to be an educated man. There will be a vacancy in this row next week. I tell you, driving to church is one of the most blatant temptations to sin. Because ain't nobody ready. And you'll get here and look down and one of your kids will have one type of shoe on and a boot on the other foot. I need you to know that you will behave in heaven. You will behave in heaven. And as we look at this, dear friends, now we are children of God, and what we will be has not yet been made known. But when Christ appears, you ready? We shall be like him. I want to close with something real quick. We read this last week, but I think it fits really good today. C.S. Lewis, he said, if you read history, you're going to find that Christians who did the most for the present world were just those who thought most about the next. Heavenly minded makes you a whole lot more earthly good. Thinking about where we're headed, thinking about where your parents are now, your grandmother, those godly people in your life, or those people that struggle that God put in your life, should motivate us to be better disciples. Now, it's interesting. If you're sitting here, you're either saved or unsaved. I mean, there's no in between. There's some of you that say, I'm on the verge, and that is wonderful. The Lord is waking you up, creating a draw. That's good. But this morning, ultimately, there's still two types of people in these seats, unsaved or saved. Which one are you? And if you say saved, tell me why you're saved. There's only one right answer to that, and that is this. I have trusted Christ to forgive me of my sins. Christ and Christ alone. And if you haven't done that, I pray today you will. I'm going to ask our prayer team to come down. Now, they can pray with you about salvation. They can also pray with you about just some life stuff. Would you pray with me this morning? Father, we thank you that we get to go to heaven. No questions. No doubt. It's done. And so, Father, as we close this talk today, I just pray everybody in this room that is unsaved will be saved right now. And it's as simple as saying, even from their seat, Jesus, just like this, Jesus, I am a mess. I am a sinner. Please forgive me. Please change me.
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1: 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That's rare these days.

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1: I was driving back from Henderson last night, and The Ranch had the perfect run of songs. 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I mean, come on, nobody else does that. 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

Courthouse Square to the cattle gates on the edge of town. 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
1: I'm not great at leaving messages, but I'll try. I love how The Ranch plays the old stuff and the 90s stuff and all that. It feels real, like somebody actually cares what they're playing. So, yeah, keep doing

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1: I said I wouldn't cry today, and then y'all played that song. Thanks a lot.
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1: Just wanted to say The Ranch is kind of my happy place. I put it on and it feels like home. Y'all play stuff nobody else remembers anymore. Make

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1: 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You know it drove mama crazy being a trucker's wife.